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0: WIZN celebrates America's 250th birthday with the Wizard's Hairband Barbecue. 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
1: 2.5 centuries ago, a bold idea took root. Over 250 years, that idea was shaped in the fields, towns, and communities of Vermont and northern New York. Today, we honor the people and places behind 250 years of American independence.
2: Battery Park is a remarkable overlook of Lake Champlain in downtown Burlington, Vermont. So it's no wonder it was an important defensive position for America during the War of 1812. The park features a statue of General William W. Wells, a Civil War veteran given a Medal of Honor for his time commanding the 2nd Battalion, 1st Vermont Cavalry, and a statue of Chief Greylock, a Western Abenaki warrior chieftain.
1: 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Like them on Facebook and look for the giant red, white, and blue tent at 34 Hunters Farm Road in Alberg. Green Mountain Fireworks. 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
1: The program is in touch. I'm Ginny McGee for our Hall Communications Stations. And on the line with us, we have the president and CEO of the Alzheimer's Foundation of America, Charles Fuchsello. And it's very nice to have you on the line, Charles, and I appreciate you taking time to talk to us.
2: Well, thanks so much for having me, Ginny.
1: What is the Alzheimer's Foundation of America? I mean, it sounds like we should know everything, and we are going to talk about Alzheimer's, but I thought if you don't mind letting us know a little bit about it.
2: So we are a national organization that was founded by a caregiver almost 25 years ago. Primary focus of what we do is to provide support services and education to individuals, families, and caregivers that are affected by Alzheimer's disease, and we fund research for better treatment and a cure.
1: And the numbers are astounding and astonishing.
2: They are, and in your state, there's more than 13,000 people that are living with Alzheimer's disease, and throughout this country, more than 7 million people are living with Alzheimer's disease. And Ginny, think of a multiplier of 3 or 4 as a caregiving team in your state. Multiply 13,000 by 3 or 4 and 7 million by 3 and 4. You could see how widespread and prevalent it is.
1: And we are one of the grayer states, a good bit of our New England area, not just Vermont, a little bit older, a little bit grayer. And, of course, Alzheimer's isn't always just older people. Sometimes strikes folks very earlier in their lives.
2: You're absolutely correct. You know, just a few weeks ago, last month, we were in Rhode Island with our Educating Across America tour, and one of our speakers, Katie Brand, was 29 years old, and her husband was 29 a number of years ago. He was diagnosed with a form of dementia, and he passed away 4 years later. So he was 29 years old.
1: Holy mackerel. I've heard of that early of an age being affected, but that's impressive.
2: Yeah. Well, it's not a normal part of aging, which most people think it is, but it's not. And we want to ensure that we're there for all families, all individuals, regardless of their age.
1: We're speaking with Charles Fuchsello. He is the Chief Executive Officer and President of the Alzheimer's Foundation of America. And I've been delving in it a long time. My grandmother had it, my mom had it, and everybody probably knows some folks who have suffered with Alzheimer's or some sort of dementia.
2: They have. And, you know, I could be in a room of hundreds of people and ask everybody if anybody knows of anybody with this disease, and the majority of individuals raises their hands. And we want to ensure that we're there to provide the support, the education, and the services that are needed. And that's why we're coming to Burlington, Vermont on July 15th from 10 a.m. to 1 p.m. We'll be hosting our Alzheimer's and Caregiving Conference. And I'm very excited about that. And that's going to be at the Courtyard by Marriott Burlington Harbor Hotel on Cherry Street.
1: Well, that'll be really interesting because we have Alzheimer's associations around here. And I very much have been part of the Alzheimer's Walk and promoting it and emceeing, and a lot of people step up. There are so many great people working with people who deal with Alzheimer's, fundraising to end this horrible disease. But as a national organization and your conference, you're inviting people to come and learn more. What's new? What will they find at this conference?
2: By the way, that's exactly what we're doing, and we're very excited to be in Burlington on July 15th. Listen, knowledge is a useful and powerful tool that can make any situation easier to navigate certain challenges that we go through. And the Alzheimer's and Caregiving Conference that AFA is hosting on July 15th, we will bring experts in various fields that are going to talk about different subjects. Dr. Gennari is from the University of Vermont Health Network, and she's going to be talking about screening tests for the diagnosis of dementia and mild cognitive impairment. Another topic is going to be recognizing triggers and practical strategies to support family caregivers. And then we're going to, you know, end it with common financial mistakes families make after a dementia's diagnosis, and that's something that's critically important. We're going to have an elder law attorney, Juliana Hoyt, who's going to talk about, you know, things that you're going to need, documents you're going to need, and talk about various subjects that are really important when it comes to financial caretaking for somebody with Alzheimer's disease.
1: Yeah, we have a few facilities, but I guess there are a few around the country. But for folks who have Alzheimer's, or as I used to call it, Alzheimer's, but it all works in that department. A lot of people do need support, not only in caretaking, but golly, there's just so much to learn, and it's different with every person.
2: You're absolutely correct. Now, the conference on July 15th is free. Individuals can just go to the Alzheimer's Foundation of America's website at alzfdn.org/tour to register. And again, it's we're very excited to be there. It's at the Marriott Burlington Harbor Hotel on Cherry Street in Burlington on July 15th. And it starts at 10 a.m. to 1 p.m.
1: And there's no fee, but you want people to sign up, because I don't know if there is a limitation in numbers, but a lot of people will be learning what's new, and there's always something new and something added to the whole work and research and what the Alzheimer's Foundation does.
2: Exactly. So we're going to talk about our services and the support services that we can help care partners and individuals that are concerned about their memory. But we're also going to have local offices there that will be the local exhibitors, and individuals can have an opportunity to talk to them one-on-one. It's very important that, you know, we emphasize you can't go on this journey alone. We want to ensure that they know about the support services of the Alzheimer's Foundation of America and also the local organizations as well.
1: Yeah, because a lot of people can get a whole different scene going on, but support is a big part of it. And there are varieties of different places around the country. But as the Alzheimer's Association of America, you are an umbrella agency, and you're doing conferences in other parts of the state, I gather, states.
2: Yeah, exactly. You know, we kicked off this year traveling to Houston, Texas. And after that, we were in Portland, Oregon. We went to Vegas, Wichita, Kansas, just last month in Providence, Rhode Island. And we're excited to be in Burlington, Vermont, because, you know, these services are so critically important. As I emphasized, Jenny, you can't go on this journey alone. We want our participants and the residents of your great state to know that they can pick up the phone, call the AFA helpline, which is a toll-free number, and that's 866-232-8484, and talk to any one of our licensed social workers that's dementia specifically trained. And that helpline is open 7 days a week from 9 a.m. to 9 p.m. Eastern Standard Time, and it's free.
1: And now, when you call that, you can ask for services, you can ask for answers, and can this be any caregiver or loved one or family member?
2: The answer is yes. It could be anybody that, you know, wants to know more about Alzheimer's disease, is maybe concerned about their own memory or a loved one, or is caring for somebody and may not know how to navigate a specific situation that they're going through. We always encourage people to call the helpline. That's the gateway to all our services.
1: And a lot of this, do you connect with Alzheimer's associations in different parts of the country, working with them? I mean,
2: we have member offices. The Alzheimer's Foundation of America has member offices throughout the nation. So we have more than 2,000 affiliate offices that can meet the needs of residents everywhere.
1: I would guess that more folks getting involved and learning more, whether it's through your organization or any, the more we know about Alzheimer's, the better everything will be down the road.
2: Absolutely. Look, it's important that we all practice, you know, a good, healthy lifestyle, too. You know, prevention tips. You know, everything we learned as kids in elementary school, exercise 30 minutes a day, eat properly, don't smoke or don't drink, that should carry you through your entire life, because, you know, what we put in our mouths we know affects our body, but it also affects our brain as well.
1: Well, I do a morning show, and I do a lot of crazy games, but they're kind of good for the memory sometimes. So anything to stimulate the brain activity, right?
2: You're absolutely right. We always have to exercise our brain. Look, using your less dominant hand to brush your teeth is something that, without even knowing, you're exercising your brain.
1: Well, I like that, depending whether we're in our right mind or left mind.
2: Exactly.
1: There are a lot of ways to help one another individually with your loved ones and your family members. Do you see down the road that they will really get rid of this dad burn disease? Because that is another end of it, another part of it, research and some of the things that have been learned even in more recent years.
2: The answer is yes. And, Ginny, we fund research all over the world for new therapies and a cure. And that's the hope that we give millions and millions of Americans and to the 13,000, more than 13,000 living in Vermont. So we will always fund research to ensure that there is hope. You know, this disease was discovered early in the early 1900s, and here we are, 2026. So it's long overdue to have a cure to this disease.
1: We're speaking with the Alzheimer's Foundation of America's CEO and President, Charles Fasciolo, and it's very nice having you here on the line. Maybe there's something else you might want to add about your organization, about Alzheimer's, or anything else folks should be thinking about.
2: So the Alzheimer's Foundation was found by a caregiver. Somebody back in the 80s and 90s was caring for his mom and really had no place to turn to for support. There was very little information. And when his mom passed away, he wanted to ensure that no family living with Alzheimer's disease would have to go through the journey alone. So that's why he founded AFA nearly 25 years ago. And the gateway to all our programs and services is the National Toll-Free Helpline. I'll mention that number again. It's 866-232-8484. And it's staffed by licensed social workers that are dementia-specifically trained. And their job is to provide support and assistance to the callers, as well as to connect them with any resources in their area, no matter where in the United States they live.
1: And the more we learn about Alzheimer's, the better that'll all be when it comes to having loved ones that are dealing with it. And this is just another great avenue for information and help.
2: That's terrific. You know, and Ginny, I encourage everybody to come to the conference on July 15th at the Marriott Burlington Harbor Hotel. Again, it's a free Alzheimer's and caregiving conference, and you're going to hear from experts in the field, but you're going to become empowered and have better understanding of brain health and wellness, prevention tips, but also about Alzheimer's disease and the support services that are available.
1: And what time again is that?
2: The conference starts at 10 a.m. and it goes to 1 p.m., but registration starts, the doors open at 9 a.m. for breakfast, registration, and networking.
1: Now, is it just you want people to register, or is there a cost to it?
2: There's no cost. It's a free conference. We would love people to go to alzfdn.org/tour or just show up that morning.
1: Yeah, and they would love to see you all. And the more we all know, the better it'll be for our loved ones.
2: Then, Ginny, I will be there, so hopefully you'll make it as well.
1: Well, I'd like to do that. Well, Charles, anything else you might want to add before I let you go?
2: No, just thanks so much for having me on, and I look forward to everybody coming to the Alzheimer's Foundation of America's Alzheimer's and Caregiving Conference on July 15th.
1: Well, I want to thank again the President and CEO of the Alzheimer's Foundation of America, Charles Fasciolo. He's been here with us, talking to us, and taking time out. I do appreciate it, and I hope you have a big crowd on the 15th of July.
2: Thanks, Jenny.
1: Hey, thank you very much. I want to thank all our listeners for tuning in. I'm Jenny McGee, and you're In Touch.

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2: Summertime in Vermont and the Northeast brings green pastures, tall grass, warm weather, and ticks. Most tick-borne diseases are transmitted early in summer months like May, June, and July, but the season really lasts all the way into fall. But right now, early in the season, is the most important time to take extra precautions to prevent those tick bites. And here to teach us a little bit about tick-borne diseases, and maybe even how to prevent them, is Michelle Bell, registered nurse at the University of Vermont Medical Center. Thanks for joining us.
3: Hi, thanks for having me.
2: So can you tell us a little bit about ticks, what they are? I mean, we know they're insects, but why do they like us?
3: Well, ticks lurk around waiting for a host to feed on. They need to feed in order to mature into an adult state.
2: I'm guessing most of that happens during the warmer months.
3: That's right. May, June, July, and it does go into the fall.
2: And then after that, maybe they hibernate or die off, I'm guessing?
3: They are around all year long. They're looking for a host anytime the temperature is above freezing.
2: Excellent information. So what are the most common places for us to find ticks?
3: Okay, so they live in grassy, brushy, or wooded areas, and they also can live on pets. So it's important to check your pets.
2: I hadn't even thought about that. So it's not just about us being outdoors. It's about all of our cats, our dogs, our other animals that are also roaming around in those grassy areas.
3: Right. They can jump on your pet and bring them inside the home.
2: And I bet once they're in the home, they can crawl around wherever they please.
3: Right. Especially if your pet is treated, they might jump on your pet. And then if they hop on your bed or something like that at nighttime, they will jump right off and can attach to you.
2: Oh, fantastic. I'll be watching my pet closely this summer and doing some tick checks on my cats. Can you tell us about, you know, what do we do if we find out that we have a tick? What would it look like? How would we know if we even have one on our body or on our pet?
3: Initially, they're really small. They can be 1 or 2 millimeters, the size of a poppy seed. As they engorge with blood, they get bigger. So you do need to check regularly, check your pets every day, check yourself every day. If you're outdoors in your yard, in the woods, you want to check in the warm areas like under your armpits, behind the ears, in and around the hair, around the waist, in your navel, behind the knees, between your toes. You look for an insect.
2: Similar to like a poppy seed, you said.
3: Exactly. Yeah.
2: Okay. So it's a little black or dark brown spot.
3: Right. A little black or dark brown spot that it doesn't come off easily.
2: Okay. So I couldn't scratch it off quite quickly. It wouldn't be like a piece of dirt.
3: Well, if it's latched on, no, you couldn't.
2: Okay. So once I find this little thing that I think maybe is something, this little poppy seed type little spot, maybe between my toes or around my ankles or behind my knees, what do I do? Do I immediately call the doctor? Do I freak out? I mean, I would freak out, but what should I physically do about the tick?
3: Okay. So if you're checking yourself regularly, that will alert you as to how long it might have been there. So you don't need to immediately run to the doctors, but you can remove it yourself, or if you need help, you could have a friend remove it or a relative. What you don't want to do is try to pull it with your fingers.
2: Why not?
3: Because they can be infected with bacteria, and they store it in their mid-gut. So if you pull it with your fingers, there's a possibility that you might squeeze the bacteria out into the skin. So it's really important to use tweezers. Fine tip tweezers are the best. And what you want to do is you want to clean the tweezers with alcohol. You want to grab the tick very close to the skin, as close as possible to the skin. Then you want to pull it straight out, continuous force pulling it straight up and out. You don't want to twist it or turn it. You want to remove it as completely as possible, and you don't want any parts to squeeze out.
2: nothing to be left behind.
3: Exactly. But if for any reason there's any part of the tick left behind, your skin will extrude it. It's sort of like when you have a splinter in your skin and it just extrudes it on its own.
2: Great. So it's best to try to get the whole tick at once, grasping firmly but not too firmly with a pair of tweezers, and pull straight out so that we don't end up forcing any of their
3: innards
2: yeah. poison into the body.
3: Yeah. Yes.
2: What about some other alternative methods for tick removal besides using tweezers, some of the other things we've heard about?
3: Well, some people believe that you can paint the tick with nail polish or petroleum jelly, or use heat to make the tick detach from your skin. But the important thing to remember here is that you need to remove the tick as quickly as possible. The tick needs to be removed before you have a chance of contracting any bacterial infection.
2: And how about any disposal of that tick once you actually get it removed?
3: Mm-hmm. So you should put the tick in alcohol and place it in a sealed bag or container and wrap it tightly in tape. Another method would be to just flush it down the toilet.
2: They're not going to survive that long ride.
3: No.
2: So after that, what should I do with the area of the skin that's left behind after the tick has been successfully removed?
3: You should disinfect that area. So you want to wash it with soap and water, or you can clean it with alcohol and apply an antibacterial topical.
2: If you are just joining us, our guest today on Health Source is Michelle Bell, registered nurse at the UVM Medical Center. We're talking about tick-borne diseases and how to prevent them. Let's go ahead and talk a little bit about Lyme's disease. Now, we hear a lot about Lyme's disease being associated with ticks, particularly in the New England area. Are there particular signs of Lyme's disease once we've had a tick bite, whether we've known it or not, that we should look for?
3: Yes. Within the first 3 days, you might have a rash. The rash is red and patchy, or it can look like a bullseye where you have a central reddened area surrounded by a clear area and then a more expansive reddened area. And it could range from reddish to purple. This can occur anywhere between 3 and 33 days. You can also develop flu-like symptoms like headache, aches and pains, muscle aches, joint pain, fevers and chills.
2: So maybe similar to having a bad cold or even the flu.
3: Exactly. So after having a tick bite, it's important to pay attention to what's going on with your body for several weeks after.
2: And once we get through that time period, we can assume that we're pretty much in the clear if we don't have any of those symptoms that you just mentioned.
3: Right. And also, if you've been checking regularly for ticks and you do find that you have one attached, you'd more or less know how long it's been attached. So normally you do receive treatment if it's been attached for more than 36 hours or more.
2: So when you say treatment, are you talking by a physician? If you have ended up having some repercussions or some symptoms, you'd contact your doctor or your physician's office, and they would be able to apply some kind of treatment for that, for those symptoms?
3: By treatment, I mean that you would go to your primary care physician, and they can prescribe you an antibiotic.
2: And is the antibiotic something that we take for a short duration, or is it something you have to take for a lifetime? How does that work?
3: Right. Well, it all depends on how long you've had the tick attached. If you have found the tick and it's been attached for more than 36 hours and you consult with your physician, they can prescribe you a prophylactic medication within 72 hours.
2: Great. So that's a very helpful thing to help prevent any further problems down the road.
3: Yes. However, you know, sometimes you don't get the rash. Sometimes you don't know that you have contracted Lyme's disease or any other tick-borne disease. If you have any flu-like symptoms in the weeks after having a tick bite, you might go to your physician and explain to them that you had one and these are your current symptoms, and they will determine what type of treatment you need at that time. But there's several different types, and you can have residual effects from having Lyme's disease that can go on for a long period of time.
2: So that being said, are there any tips or tricks that you might recommend of ways that we can avoid ticks in the first place?
3: Yes. So if you're planning to be outdoors, one thing that you can do is you can treat your clothing, you can treat your gear if you're going camping. They do have on the market permethrin 0.5% spray that you can spray your garments with and your gear. You would hang them up to dry, and this would provide protection through several washings. It's really important when you're out taking a hike or walking in wooded areas that you walk in the center of the trails, because you need to keep in mind that the ticks are lurking around on brush and leaves and grass, just waiting for a host. And as you pass by and brush the leaves or the foliage, they just latch onto you. You want to make sure you're wearing light colors because you're able to see the ticks against the light color. You also want to wear long sleeves, long pants, and tuck your pants into your socks or your boots. And when you return home, you want to check your clothing for ticks. It's recommended by the CDC that you take a shower within 2 hours of returning home, but you should take it soon after and use that opportunity to check your skin and use mirrors to look everywhere and make sure that you haven't been bitten by a tick and that none are latched on. You also want to remove your clothing and put them in the dryer on high for 10 minutes. If they're damp or wet, you want to dry them first and then stick them in the dryer for 10 more minutes on high. If they need to be washed, you want to use hot water because the other temperatures will not kill the ticks.
2: Oh, interesting. They're pretty. They have a little sticking quality there, able to stick through the cold water, but the hot water will take care of them.
3: Right. Other things that you can do is you can use a tick repellent, such as DEET up to 30%. There's picaridin. There's IR3535. That's the chemical that's found in the Skin So Soft. And oil of lemon, eucalyptus, and PMD. When choosing a tick repellent, you want to make sure not to use repellents on babies younger than 2 months old. And also, you shouldn't use the oil of lemon, eucalyptus, or the PMD on children under 3 years old. And if you have any questions on what insect repellents to use on your children, you should consult with their pediatrician.
2: That's great information, because we certainly want to protect our children as they're out there in the yards as well. We want to make sure that they're getting activity and being healthy, but part of that is making sure that they don't get ticks.
3: Right. And there's a helpful search tool on the EPA website that, depending on how long you plan to be out and whether you want to protect yourself against ticks or mosquitoes or ticks and mosquitoes, you can enter the information into the tool and it will recommend what you should be using.
2: Well, that's a great resource. So for anybody who'd like to check that out, they can simply go to the EPA website, and that's epa.gov, G-O-V, and search insect repellent tool to find that information.
3: Right.
2: What are some other ways that we can prevent ticks from getting on our bodies when we're outside? Are there things that we can do in our environment to help?
3: So there's landscaping techniques that you could use in your own yard, such as removing leaf litter, clearing tall grasses and brush around the homes and the edges of the lawn. You can place a 3-foot-wide barrier of wood chips or gravel between lawns and wooded areas to restrict tick migration into the recreational areas. You should mow your lawn frequently and keep it short. You can stack your wood neatly and in a dry area. Also, keep your playground equipment and decks and patios away from yard edges and trees. And discourage unwelcome animals such as deer and raccoons and stray dogs from entering your yard by using fencing. You should remove old furniture and mattresses and trash from the yard that might give ticks a place to hide.
2: That's great information. I know the CDC has some information about that and more on their website as well, so they might be a good resource for people to find more information.
3: Exactly.
2: 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I'd like to thank you for joining us and talking with us about ticks and Lyme's disease and all that kind of creepy critter stuff that's out there as we enjoy our summers, and look forward to talking with you in the future.
3: Thanks for having me.
2: Once again, our guest today on Health Source has been Michelle Bell, registered nurse at the UVM Medical Center. Thanks so much for joining us.
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Now you funny too.

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106.7 WIZN, straight up 9 o'clock. Mr. Charlie taking over once again for some blues for breakfast. Hope you're hungry this morning. Hope you're having a good 4th of July weekend. Weather has pretty much cooperated, except for a little rain yesterday morning. We're starting off with Nikki T and the Snake Charmers from their album Ain't Wasting Time. This is Charming the Snake. 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Thank you, Lacey's, for your sponsorship. Thank you for tuning in at this early hour. We are looking at another beautiful day. Going to get up to mid-80s, sunny, and back down to 62 tonight for some more good sleeping weather. We got all the usual suspects lined up for you. New stuff, old stuff, fast, slow, electric, acoustic, blues concert calendar, blues birthdays. So let me stop yapping and let's get to it on your original blues rocker in the Champlain Valley, 106.7 WIZN. 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

0: 106.7 WIZN. Kenny Wayne Shepherd, taken from Ledbetter Heights, the 30th anniversary edition. And the lead off track from that, Born with a Broken Heart. What's kind of cool about it is that Kenny and his band with Chris Layton on drums and Reese Winan on keyboards and a whole cast of other characters decided rather than just re-release the album and maybe remaster it, let's re-record the whole thing and do it with a modern touch. So Noah Hunt on the vocals. Great band, Kenny Wayne Shepherd. Nils Lofgren before that, Back It Up from Archive Alive. Joe Bonamassa also has a brand new record out on top of the double CD just put out a few months ago to honor B.B. King's Blues Summit 100. He's got a new one called The Spirit of Rory, live in Cork, and it's all dedicated to Rory Gallagher. You know, it's great to see Joe do that, because when he does a tribute album like that, the estate of Rory Gallagher gets all the songwriting royalties and performance rights and everything. So he's helping out, he did the Three Kings earlier. He's just in a lot of things to help the estates of broke blues men get some money, so to speak. So good on you, Joe. We heard Cradle Rock from The Spirit of Rory, the Teskey Trucks Band with lead off title track of their latest album, Future Soul. John Primer gave us Sugar Sweet from Tribute to Teresa's Lounge with Billy Branch helping him out on harmonica and vocals. Jovan Webb is back with a new one on Blind Pig called Son of a Sinner. We heard the Delbert McClinton classic, Every Time I Roll the Dice. And Nicky T and the Snake Charmers got us started with Charming the Snake from their brand new record, Ain't Wasting Time No More.
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3: 9:33 on this beautiful Sunday morning. I hope you're enjoying your 4th of July weekend, wherever you may be and whatever you may be doing. Today, we're supposed to get up to 86, sunny, and down to 62 tonight. 84 tomorrow, sunny. 80 and sunny on Tuesday. 88 on Wednesday. So looking like a good string of weather coming at us. Got a new record from Samantha Martin and Delta Sugar. They're out of British Columbia, Canada. She took a couple years off to have a baby and raise the child for a few years, and now she's back with a vengeance. They have a live album out called A Beautiful Buzz. Let's check out the lead-off track, Love Is All Around, on Blues for Breakfast at 106.7 WIZN.

0: 106.7 WIZN. Sean Murphy, longtime backup singer for Bob Seger, and then a member of Little Feat for many years. A new solo album for her on her own label, Vision Wall. And we heard the title track, Brand New Blues. Michelle D'Amore and the Love Dealers, a band out of the Pacific Northwest. New album for them called What's It All About? And we heard Tough Breaks and Bad Decisions. And Samantha Martin and Delta Sugar. Some good Canadian blues there. One of my favorites. I got to get to see her one of these days. A Beautiful Buzz, their new live album. We heard Love Is All Around. Don't forget tonight at 9 when you're winding down your 4th of July weekend. It's time for the Grateful Dead Hour with your host, David Gans. Tonight's show is going to be featuring music from June of 1976. Speaking of the Pacific Northwest in Portland, Oregon at the Paramount Theater. Must Have Been the Roses, Around and Around, Help on the Way, Slipknot, Franklin's Tower, One More Saturday Night, and much, much more. Every Sunday night, you can get your dead only on The Wizard with the Grateful Dead Hour.
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0: Time to head over to the birthday segment of the show. Now we're going to start with a gentleman who was recorded almost 100 years ago, Blind Lemon Jefferson. I'll apologize in advance for the sound quality of this because I obviously didn't have digital and good recording means back then. But I think it's important to just remember, you know, this stuff started probably on wax cylinders way back in the day, getting spun on a 78 machine. So, sound quality, not quite what we're used to today. But anyway, I figured this song would be an appropriate one for this time of year. Blind Lemon Jefferson doing the Mosquito Moan on Blues for Breakfast at 106.7 WIZN, Virgin's Burlington, Plattsburgh.

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0: 106.7 WIZN, Joan Osborne, laying it all on the line. Doing a little bit of blues from a live album of hers called Soul Show Live. She turned 64 this week. Happy birthday, Joan. You put out a lot of great music for us through the years. Another woman celebrating this week, Francine Reed, longtime singer with Lyle Lovett and many others. From her album, I Got a Right to Some of My Best. And One Monkey Don't Stop No Show. Johnny Johnson, who was Chuck Berry's keyboard player for many years, went on to play a lot of solo releases, even teamed up with Bob Weir and his band for a while. I played an instrumental from him called Johnny's Boogie, taken from Blue Hand Johnny on Evidence Records. Larry Garner, Thought I Had the Blues from Two Blues, Pine Top Perkins, Down in Mississippi from Back on Top, the Blues Brothers. Dan Aykroyd turning 74 this week on the 1st. Born in Chicago with Charlie Musselwhite on harmonica, taken from Live at Chicago's House of Blues in 1997. And Blind Lemon Jefferson got things started with the Mosquito Moan from Chicago and Richmond, 1929. Recorded 97 years ago. Wow. Let's take a look at what is happening live. Hope you've been getting out to see some music. There's been plenty of it around the Champlain Valley if you're into the blues. Coming up this Thursday, Blues for Breakfast will be doing a free show on the backside of Main Street Landing from 5:30 to 7:30. Dave Keller is going to have some shows with Johnny Rawls coming up this week. On the 10th, they'll be at the Whistle Pig Pavilion in Stowe, and on the 11th at the Tiki Bar at the North Hero Marina. Charlie Parr will be up at Jay Peak for part of Jeezum Crow, the big festival they have every year up at Jay Peak. That'll be on the 11th. The All Night Boogie Band back in town on the 15th at the Double E. Lake Maury having another concert series this year, and all the shows are free. Pretty cool. Larkin Poe will be there on the 16th. Same night, Big Head Todd and the Monsters will be at the Spruce Peak Performing Arts Center. And there's all sorts of other great stuff coming up later in the month of July. Trombone Shorty and J.J. Gray sold out at the Shelburne Museum. The Almond Betts Band up at Jay. And Larry Campbell and Teresa Williams at the Songs on the Lake Festival over in Lake Placid. That's a free show on the 21st. Don't forget local get-togethers today on Sunday. And every Sunday, Seth Iacovone is at the Alchemist at 4 o'clock. First and third Thursdays of the month, there's a jam at Sparky's in Essex Junction with the Nurback Brothers. First Wednesday of the month down at Rocker's Pizza and Virgin's. Second Wednesday of the month at Twigs in St. Albans. And third Wednesday at the Ralph Meyer Golf Course in Middlebury. Also every Friday, the Dave Mitchell Blues Review holds court at Red Square, and you're invited to bring your instruments down and jam. And the next day on Saturday afternoons, Left Eye Jump holds court. Get out there and get yourself some blues. You'll feel a whole lot better when you do that.
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0: We're looking at a beautiful day in the Champlain Valley. It's going to get up to 86 today and sunny, down to 62 tonight. 84 on Monday and more sun. 80 on Tuesday, sunny again, and 88 on Wednesday. So looking at some good weather rolling in for the start of July. We got a few more birthdays to wish, and we got to wish one right now to Sir Ringo, Mr. Starr. Going to be turning 86 this week. He's got another brand new album out that was produced by T-Bone Burnett. He's joined by Billy Strings and Molly Tuttle and quite a long list of people. Let's check out the track from Long, Long Road called It's Been Too Long from Ringo Starr and Blues for Breakfast at 106.7 WIZM.

Hey there, this is Dave Keller. You're listening to Blues for Breakfast on 106.7 WIZM, Champlain Valley's home of the blues, with Mr. Charlie. We'll be cooking up some serious blues this morning.

0: 106.7 WIZN. Jason Ritchie from his brand new album, 13 Hours, with his partner Caitlin Dibble doing a lot of the vocals on the record. Song called Long Twisted Night. He is just a fantastic, fantastic harmonica player. Taking it new places. Johnny Rawls and Dave Keller, Vermont's own Dave Keller, teaming up with Johnny for a new album on Third Street Cigar called Tribute to Soul. And we heard Walk a Mile in My Shoes. Little Charlie and the Nightcats. Little Charlie would have had a birthday this week. I went back to a record called Shadow of the Blues and an instrumental song called Percolatin'. They're now called Rick Estrin and the Nightcats after Little Charlie passed away a few years ago. Mavis Staples, who was just in town turning 80. Can't read my writing. 82 or 87. I think it's 82 on the 10th this week. Doing the Talking Heads classic Slippery People from her album Live in London. I heard it was a great show down on the waterfront that weekend for the Jazz Festival back in June. And Ringo Starr with birthday number 86 this week. Happy birthday, Ringo. It's Been Too Long from his latest album that just came out about a month ago called Long, Long Road. 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Lacey's Home Center, along with Max the Golden Retriever, 2000 Williston Road in South Burlington. They're open 9 to 5 weekdays, 9 to 3 on Saturday. Lacey's Home Center. And as Max says, three stores all under one roof.
1: 2.5 centuries ago, a bold idea took root. Today, we honor the people and places behind 250 years of American independence.
2: The Plattsburgh Air Force Base in New York closed its doors in 1995 before eventually reopening as the Plattsburgh Air Force Base Museum. Established in 2014, the Plattsburgh Air Force Base Museum honors 40 years of the U.S. Air Force in the North Country. The base was built during the Cold War, and it was even on a list of alternative landing sites for the space shuttle. Stop by the Plattsburgh Air Force Base Museum to see real aircraft flown by American forces in World War II, along with many other fascinating displays.
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0: Looking like a beautiful day in the Champlain Valley. 86 degrees and sunny. Down to 62 tonight, and then pretty much 80s for the rest of the week. 84 Monday, 80 Tuesday, and 88 Wednesday, all with sun and clouds mixing throughout the day. And a slight chance of thunderstorms. Brand new album from Chris O'Leary out of the Catskills in New York. I think it's his best yet, and he is a great singer and harmonica player. It's on Alligator Records and called Blue Collar. Let's check out the track Lady Luck on Blues for Breakfast at 106.7 WIZN.

106.7 WISN. We're finishing up with Harold Davenport from his debut record on Little Village Records called Young Rel. This is one called Night Creepin'. Harold is a very, very great singer and harmonica player and guitar player for a young guy. He's got it all. Gabe Stillman before that, another young gunslinger on the blues scene from his Gulf Coast record, What Happens Next? Living Your Life. Guy Verlinde, some blues from Belgium. From his Best of Blues, we heard I've Got You. 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Thank you, Lacey's. Thank you for tuning in this morning. Had a great time. Thank you for your phone calls. Up next, we got more double shots of great classic rock, and we are the Wizard of Rock and Blues in the Champlain Valley. 106.7 WIZN, Virgins, Burlington, Plattsburgh. Have a great rest of your 4th of July weekend. Have a great week. And let's get together and do it all over again next Sunday at 9. We'll see you then.

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That really rocked. It's Buskey with you. And Highway to Mel is no longer because Mel went to Beta. And now it's the Highway to Buskey. yeah, mornings here on the radio. It's Bim Tusky Show. So listen tomorrow morning on the Wizard 106.7 WIZN. 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

0: double shot of AC/DC on the Wizard 106.7 WIZN. 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Two from the Who, two in a row from the Black Crowes. 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

0: Pinball Wizard on the Wizard of Rock, 106.7 WIZN. That's two in a row from The Who on our Double Shot Weekend. And more classic rock coming up. Aerosmith and the Black Crowes on the way. And CNN says Burlington is one of the best towns to visit if you're traveling. America's smallest big city is surprisingly wild. Burlington ranked number 6 thanks to its stunning setting, tight-knit community, and farm-to-table food. Yeah, I like Burlington, too.
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She talks to angels from the Black Crowes on the Wizard of Rock 106.7 WIZN. 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

0: Bon Jovi on the Wizard 106.7 WICN Double Shot Weekend with two in a row from Pink Floyd coming up. And if you like Floyd, tune in for Floydian Slip tonight at 10 with Craig Bailey. It's an hour of Pink Floyd right here on the Wizard of Rock. Maybe have a couple of brownies and then tune in at 10 p.m. tonight as you're tuning out.
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Young Lust from The Wall on The Wizard 106.7 WIZN. That's Pink Floyd, and we got an hour of Pink Floyd coming up tonight at 10 with Craig Bailey, Floydian Slip, only on The Wizard of Rock 106.7 WIZN. That is preceded by an hour of The Grateful Dead, David Gans and The Grateful Dead Hour, coming up tonight at 9, right here on The Wizard of Rock WIZN. We got two in a row coming up from Collective Soul, The Wizard of Rock WIZN.

0: 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Bim Tusky here with you, and I got more tunes coming up. A double shot of Metallica on the way here on The Wizard, and South Burlington's Night Out this Thursday at Veterans Memorial Park in South Burlington with live music from one of my favorite bands, 90 Proof. 90 Proof playing South Burlington's Night Out, 5:30 to 8 p.m. on Thursday night at Veterans Memorial Park in South Burlington.
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1: Dedicate one to the ladies. 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

0: Ice Cream Man from Van Halen on the Wizard of Rock 106.7 WIZN. And somebody posted something about the ice cream that you would order if the Ice Cream Man rolled up. What would you order? Well, creamsicles, the dreamsicles, you know, the orange ones. They got the fudgesicles. They got the ice cream sandwiches. I like the strawberry shortcake ones. Those are so good. And the Choco Tacos?
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0: Love in an Elevator with Aerosmith on the Wizard of Rock, 106.7 WIZN Classic Rock that really rocks. And Double Shot Weekend continuing with more double shots coming up here on the Wizard WIZN. 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

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That really rocks. And we're rocking Winooski with the Bells from Hell. It's a double shot of AC/DC on our double shot weekend with 106.7 WIZN Classic Rock. That really rocks.

0: 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AC/DC on the Wizard of Rock, our double shot weekend here on WIZN. 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

0: Twisted Sister on the Wizard 106.7 WIZN Classic Rock that really rocks. And Twisted Sister has announced that they are going to be going on tour. They want to rock, that's for sure. And they've added more dates to their upcoming tour schedule with vocalist Sebastian Bach. That's right, Sebastian Bach singing for Twisted Sister, which should be pretty good. We got to know Sebastian Bach on the Trailer Park Boys a little bit. Didn't you watch that show? Yes, and he was on there. And yeah, okay, so Twisted Sister with Sebastian Bach. Should be a good concert to go to.
1: Hola, it's Amy from Elgato Cantina. 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Our newest Elgato Margarita Bar and Cantina is open every day from 3 to 8 in Jeffersonville. 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

0: and an hour of Pink Floyd music. And preceding that, which means before that, at 9 o'clock, we have an hour of The Grateful Dead with The Grateful Dead Hour. David Gans playing a bunch of bootleg stuff from the Dead. And that's at 9 o'clock tonight. And then Floydian Slip is at 10.
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Okay, enough of that. 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Oh, it's Stone Temple Pilots on the Double Shot Weekend with Classic Rock 106.7 WICN, The Wizard.

0: classic rock that really rocks. 106.7 WYZN, Metallica, Whiskey in the Jar, and The Unforgiven before that. Hey, everybody, it's Mario C. I'm taking over for Busky today till 9 p.m. Hope everyone's having a great Sunday. Yesterday being 4th of July. Hope probably most of us are recovering, and that's good. So am I. So let's do it together. Listen to some awesome double shots and recuperate. The Cars coming up next.
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0: 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Cars, you're all I've got tonight. Just what I needed before that. Nice little recuperation day is just what I need. I didn't go too crazy last night, but did indeed have some fun. I'm sure you all did too. Lots of fireworks going on late night in my area. Hopefully they were fireworks. Anyway, double shots continue on with some Tom Petty next.
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0: 106.7 WIZN, double shot of Quiet Riot for you. It's a Sunday afternoon. Mario C. just hanging out with you guys today, recuperating along with y'all, listening to some cool jams, and having a good time doing it. Van Halen coming up next.
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0: Hendrix, Hey Joe, and Purple Haze. It's a Sunday afternoon, and this month has some cool events going on, especially Saturday, July 25th event. 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That's also where you go to register your team. And make sure you come up with an awesome team name. Up after the break, double shot of Whitesnake next.
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4: 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Seriously considering the Vermont Air National Guard? Let's talk benefits. You could qualify for enlistment bonuses up to $50,000. 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Now you know. Now's the time. 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Come join them for a barbecue, rock climbing, giveaways, and fun for the kids. Here's your chance to see the operation of a modern-day landfill and learn how you can help reduce waste through recycling and composting programs. Join Casella on Saturday, July 11th, starting at 10 a.m.
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0: classic rock that really rocks. 106.7 WIZN. That's Def Leppard, Love Bites, and Animal. Double Shot Sunday, almost evening. Mario C. hanging out with you guys. And yeah, yesterday I did the traditional American barbecue style stuff. Some smash burgers, some hot dogs, tater tots, potato salad, all that good stuff. And it was a beautiful day outside, so I got to enjoy being by the grill. And earlier today I smoked some ribs and kielbasa, and I'm looking forward to those leftovers once I get home. That's what I love about good extended weekends with perfect weather. I get to sit outside with my grill and listen to the Wizard while I do it, as a matter of fact. Double Shot of Motley Crue on the way.
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0: 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There you go. After the break, another gentleman that's headed our way for concert season. It's Thurlgood next.
1: 2.5 centuries ago, a bold idea took root. Over 250 years, that idea was shaped in the fields, towns, and communities of Vermont and northern New York.
2: The Fort William Henry Museum in Lake George, New York, stands right where the original Fort William Henry did in 1755. The fort was built by the British during the French and Indian War in a largely unsuccessful attempt to protect the British colonies from French-Canadian attacks. 2 years after being built, Fort William Henry was captured and

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Mr. Bad to the Bone himself, George Thorogood, he'll be here on September 4th with ZZ Top over at the Champlain Valley Expo, so make sure you get your tickets for that. 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